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1: So when you get to the corner of Smith and Orchard, you're going to want to take a
2: left. You are not going to.
1: Then what you're
2: going to
1: do is turn onto Marcy Avenue.
2: Just broke up
1: and go past the first three lights,
2: happy about
1: and then
2: it.
1: Take the next left.
2: I don't really think she's
1: five more
2: happy,
1: blocks,
2: but
1: and you should be
2: who
1: there.
2: Am I to judge, right?
1: Park anyway, on the right.
2: That's
1: I'll
2: what
1: see
2: I
1: you
2: heard
1: later
2: last
1: tonight.
2: Night.
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1: McGruff here.
2: The crime dog?
1: Yep.
2: I think I'm gonna need your help. 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
1: Okay, well, what you do is...
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0: 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Pump up the jams. If it's too loud, you're too old.
1: Green light. 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

0: 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This is Continental Flip. I'm Joey Callisti, joined by...
1: Riley.
0: You just heard one song, our opener, which is Walking on the Sun by Smash Mouth. This is a good song. I used this on my recap post for the semester. Most people know Smash Mouth from All-Star, but they do have other songs. And credit to George for introducing me to this song. He's not listening, but he would have appreciated that call out if he was. So yeah, this is the last show of the semester, so I actually have 2 hours. Whether I will use all 2 hours or use it wisely is up in the air. I don't really have a plan. I asked a bunch of groups that I'm in. I'm like, hey, people want to be on my show, we can have a big group come in.
1: I'm the only one that responded. Shout out.
0: I'm very glad you're here, though.
1: Yeah, thanks.
0: We're going to listen to some good music, talk about stuff. But yeah, this is the last show before summer, which is weird.
1: I'm so grateful. I'm so done with this semester.
0: Yeah. It was a semester.
1: It was a semester of all time, to be sure.
0: Yeah.
1: I mean, it was one of the better ones, I will say.
0: Yeah. I feel like the thing with this, with junior year for me, is it's not like these semesters have, like, where I'm like, oh, this was distinctly a bad semester, as much as I've just been really busy and having a lot to do. And so, and because also I'm getting closer to graduation, it's like it's all a little bit more stressful. And I think that's what is... getting to me with these semesters.
1: Yeah, I think this is just the semester where everybody turns a little bit stupid.
0: Yeah,
1: and like they don't know how to like do their job sometimes.
0: Yeah,
1: I love student theater. Don't get it twisted.
0: Yeah, and I love pep band, but you know, there are times where I was like, when you're the one who's in charge, it does get sometimes feel a little bit like, a chore is the wrong word because I do enjoy it, but like it's a lot more of like,
1: this really needs to be said out loud. What are you, 5? Kind of like that. That's how it feels.
0: Well, yeah. I'm sure because you're talking about people like not doing their.
1: Yeah.
0: But I guess it's because pep band when you're not. Director, he's like, you choose to go to all the events, whereas like when you're director you have to go to them, which is a slightly different psychological feeling. And I mean, were I not director, I probably would have gone to about as many as I did, to be honest. So but I don't know, it feels a little different when you're in charge. It's like your job to run things, make sure it's all running smoothly. But yes, we have summer coming up, and our next set is all about that, because I've played this album before. I wouldn't be surprised if me adding it to this playlist is a repeat, because I'm sure something from this album has been on here before. Oh, maybe not. Yeah, well, I only created this playlist, like, last semester. But I've definitely played these songs before. This is from Origami Angel, which if you've listened to my show before, if you're a recurring listener, you will know them. They are my favorite band. They are from DC. They're a DC punk group. And this is off their, they call it a mixtape because it's longer than an EP, but it's shorter than an album. It's called The Brightest Days. And it's a summery kind of summer space, like why, like it's summer-esque, not a summery, because I realize summer.
1: Oh,
0: yeah.
1: Like it's
0: A summer-ish, summer inspired album. It's got some, not in these songs,
1: the DMV,
0: which, yeah,
1: you
0: about
1: know,
0: the
1: when
0: DMV.
1: I think about the place I want to be all the time, it's DC, Maryland, and Virginia.
0: But the playlist, or the mixtape, is, it's got, in some songs, I don't think any of these, but in some songs it's got surf rock feel. It's kind of got a beach pop sort of vibe to it. It's funny because it's a very upbeat album, but there's two albums that they have about DC, the other one being Somewhere City. Somewhere City is kind of got like a like Midwest emo kind of melancholy to it, but it's a happy album because it's about finding a happy place, and he's like, I love living in DC. And then there's The Brightest Days, which is a bright, happy album about hating living in DC.
1: Awesome.
0: So, anyway, I hope you're very excited to hear these three songs. I adore them, and I hope you will too. So, yeah, do not close that tab because three bangers coming right up.

0: 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This is WCWM Williamsburg, 90.9 FM out of the College of William & Mary. This is Continental Flip. I'm Joey Callisti, joined by...
1: Riley.
0: You just heard three songs by Origami Angel off their The Brightest Days mixtape, those being The Brightest Days, My PG County Summer, and Few and Far Between. If you've been on this show, you know that I love an album that starts and ends very similarly with a nice... reprise.
1: A leitmotif, as it were.
0: Indeed. A lot of Origami Angel's major works do this. The only one that doesn't is their most recent album, Feeling Not Found, does not do this. I liked that album. I was a little bit sad that they didn't do that, because normally they do that. But Somewhere City does that, where the first and last song have the same chorus. Gami Gang, the last song, is just like a mix of different songs, which obviously different lyrics, but all the parts of the songs are callbacks to different songs in the album. And then this song where it reprises the chorus from Brightest Days at the end, but sadder. And, well, I guess both had the ukulele.
1: The uke.
0: No. But I hope you enjoyed that. I think before we do anything else, it may be time for an important announcement.
1: Oh my gosh, important announcement. Joy's being brought out of the closet that they keep it. Oh no, it's a cage, right?
0: No, it's a closet.
1: It's a closet? Okay.
0: No.
1: Okay.
0: This is
1: his last thing for like 3 months.
0: Yeah, then he's going to be in that radio closet for 3 months. let's see. Okay, this seems appropriate. Last year, William & Mary diverted over 200,000 pounds of scraps and organic materials from landfills. William & Mary Dining Sustainability has 15 compost bins around campus, along with pickup options for off-campus students. More information about campus sustainability is available at www.wm.edu/offices/sustainability or through the Sustainability Newsletter. Thank you. Important announcement, Joey.
1: I didn't know he was woke like that.
0: Oh, don't worry. Important announcement, Joey's very woke. Although I do, with certain PSAs that I feel actually are, well, they're all important. But I mean, that I don't want to demean by doing important announcement, Joey. I just do regular voice. Like I did the, slavery acknowledgement one time, and I was like, I'm not gonna do my silly voice for that one. But one that I like to bring back many times is the especially after on like big party weekends, I like to do the one that's like the don't underage drink.
1: Yeah,
0: I think that's a funny one to pull around campus or push around campus for all the people listening to my radio show.
1: Yeah. All four of them.
0: Yeah, people are going to be like on their way to parties and they're going to be like, wait, Joey Callisti just told me not to.
1: Oh yeah, I've seen the error of my ways.
0: It's only water for me from here on out.
1: And apple juice so I can get my vitamin C.
0: Yeah.
1: I had the great honor of building this next set.
0: Oh, yes.
1: Which is very awesome.
0: It's very exciting. I know two of these songs. I don't know the first song.
1: The first song is from off of one of the first vinyl records I bought. Oh, well, it's actually not this album. But it was like a greatest hits of Janis Joplin. And I just kind of associate it with the summer, even if it's kind of... It's a bummer of a song, I'm going to level with you. Because it's like, freedom's just another word for nothing left to lose, is one of the lyrics.
0: Yeah.
1: So kind of following a similar vibe of, it has like a upbeat thing, but like, it's kind of a bummer.
0: Yeah, I noted during that last set, I was like, wow, I really started with a real bummer of a set.

0: Welcome back. This is WCWM Williamsburg, 90.9 FM, out of the College of William & Mary. This is Continental Flip. I'm Joey Callisti, joined by...
1: Riley.
0: Yeah. We also have a couple people here now, too, that are just hanging out there. But you just heard three songs, which is Me and Bobby McGee by...
1: Janis Joplin.
0: Janis Joplin, yes. Obladi Oblada.
1: Obladi Oblada.
0: By the Beatles, which is a nightmare to type into the song log. And Peaches by the Presidents of the United States of America.
1: It's a great song.
0: Millions of peaches. Peaches for me. But, yeah, pretty good set. You should be a radio DJ.
1: Hey, thanks. I try.
0: We have a conversation topic picked out.
1: Yes.
0: So we're all going to talk a little bit about this. So in the famous poem by Dante, Dante's Inferno, as part of the Divine Comedy, he is led by his favorite poet, Virgil. And he believes that Virgil would be in, or when he's going through hell, he's led by Virgil through hell. And he believed that Virgil would go to hell because he was a pagan, but he loved Virgil. And that's why he's like, I want him to lead me through hell in the poem. So the question is, who do you... If you were being led through hell, who would you want to lead you? And so there's someone ideally that you like enough that you'd want them to lead you through hell, but you also believe that they would be in hell.
1: Unfortunately, the only person that's coming to mind for me is Caligula.
0: Interesting. He might not be the most...
1: He's terrible. He's a terrible person. But he would be so interesting.
0: Yeah.
1: Maybe, like, more normal, like Caesar is more normal.
0: Yeah, because my worry with Caligula is how effectively would he be able to lead you through hell?
1: Terribly, that's the fun.
0: Yeah, you don't really want to get lost down there.
1: His name is Little Boots.
0: That is. Oh.
1: It's so good.
0: Let's see. Yeah, I feel like a lot of it would be like... Like, a lot of leaders would end up there just because they did bad things. But I need to think of a leader that I like enough that I want them to...
2: I think it would be most leaders, to be fair.
0: Yeah, most leaders would end up there. I agree with that assessment. But I'm just trying to think of who would be a leader that I want to lead me through.
1: Margaret Thatcher.
0: The Iron Lady.
1: Yeah.
0: Dude, could you imagine? It's like, oh, how did I end up in hell? Then Margaret Thatcher's like, hello.
1: Hey.
2: I don't know. But, you could say Deng Xiaoping.
0: Yeah, he could. No, that's an option. Actually, it's funny. There are two words that I know of Chinese, which is hello and reform and opening up, which is the official policy of Deng. Gai Ge Kaifeng. Let's see.
1: Trying to think if there's any other, like, people.
0: I'm trying to think, like, who is, like, kind of funny. like, Aristophanes.
1: Tell him how I did his play. The Frogs. I'd show him Stephen Sondheim's The Frogs.
0: Yeah.
1: Which is a crazy musical that really exists. It's fun.
0: I had an idea and it just left my head. That's so annoying. Oh. Ronald Reagan.
2: You said Thatcher, then why not?
0: Oh. It's like he's an entertaining guy.
1: Yeah.
0: And, you know, he's competent. I think he could lead me through there.
2: Richard Nixon, he could lead you through hell.
0: Yeah. Oh, that's a great choice.
1: Richard
0: actually.
1: Nixon.
2: Richard Nixon or Henry Kissinger?
1: ooh, what's his name? The guy, J. Edgar Hoover. I'd make him a martini.
3: I guess in a different vein, maybe I think Machiavelli would be an interesting person.
0: Oh, yeah. Another Italian going off of Dante. I don't think Dante would go to hell.
1: Why?
0: I feel like what did he really do outside of like kind of
1: blasphemy? Technically.
0: Technically, yeah, but no one really treated it like that.
1: Yeah, you just wrote Bible fan fiction.
0: Dante himself said he'd go to purgatory and have to work off the sin of pride.
1: Okay.
0: But I don't know.
1: I mean, vaguely, I feel like he probably did adultery because of how he waxes poetic about this girl he met when he was 12.
0: Yeah, I was going to say he did emotionally cheat in that way. Whether that's enough to earn eternal damnation.
1: Really, who's to say?
0: I guess that's up to God. Let's see.
1: My mom said Alexander Hamilton.
0: Okay, yeah, okay. Respectable pick.
1: I'd sing him the entirety of Hamilton, the musical.
0: And then show him the actual performance, and he would be horrified. What?
1: Why are there so many black people?
3: I think Shakespeare would also be an interesting person to lead you through hell. I don't know if he'd be in hell, but...
1: No, I feel like he would be.
0: What did Shakespeare do?
1: I don't know. Shakespeare things.
0: Victor Hugo is... Someone texted me.
2: What about Cesar Chavez?
0: He's down there. I like how now we're just listing off people who could be in hell. which I guess is probably a long list at this point in human history.
1: Yeah. Well,
0: did we ever discuss on the show when we were talking about the question of who
1: are your three worst people ever?
0: Because this conversation was based on an earlier question that I asked people that Riley asked me, which is in Dante's Inferno, he placed the three people he considered to be the worst people ever at the very bottom of hell in the mouth of Satan. And so the question then becomes, if you were writing the Inferno, who would you put as the three people in the bottom of hell?
1: And we consider the free space to be a Hitler.
0: Yeah, because every time I've asked that question, their first response is, well, Hitler.
1: Yeah.
2: Makes sense, yeah.
1: I always put in Christopher Columbus because he is directly who we have to, like, blame for the genocide of indigenous people in the Americas and also the Columbian Exchange, which destroyed Africa. So.
2: Yeah.
1: And also he just did commit genocide actively.
0: Yeah.
3: That's
1: on Hispaniola.
2: I'd say in the bottom of hell, I'd put General Tikka Khan. He is known as the Butcher of Bengal because he was the general who led Operation Searchlight, where, if you don't know what that is, Operation Searchlight was the operation that the Pakistani military took in 1971 to basically, like, violently suppress the, Bangladeshi liberation movement in East Pakistan when the Bengalis wanted independence from Pakistan by basically like committing genocide against the Bengalis, committing like mass rape against women. My grandma actually, she was in like Bangladesh during the 1971 liberation war, and she had to hide with a different family, and she was like, I think she was like 17 during this time, like 17 or 18, and she had to hide with like another family to make sure she didn't get like raped by Pakistani soldiers.
0: Jesus.
2: So General Tikka Khan was the guy responsible for that. So I'd put him down there.
0: I think that opens up also a conversation where it's like all times when you ask like people in America like who are the worst three people, they're gonna pick like three people from like the West. But there are also like people who are truly vile, horrible people that we don't think about as much in the West because we weren't as connected or didn't know as much.
2: And not necessarily. Lots of Western people would put, like, Pol Pot down there, and he's not.
0: That's true. I think Pol Pot also got a lot of coverage just because of how, like, eccentric and really strange and brutal his regimes particularly was. Yeah, I had like the pick of putting Augustus Caesar down there because he created like the whole idea of like the Caesar, the emperor, the king, that European monarchies would end up taking as well. And so I feel like a lot of like monarchy and imperialism was really started by him and his own ego, plus of course everything that he did just in general.
1: Yeah, he did honor quite a bit of people.
3: I mean, I think this, the answer varies a lot based on like your criteria for how you become like one of the three worst people in the world. Or is it because of like the effects of your actions or the intent? Because if it's about the effects, then it might be like just the three most brutal dictators. If it's the intent, it might have more to do with internal psychology.
0: That's true. Yeah. Well, it's funny because I feel like Dante's picks are a little bit strange. Like, obviously, Judas makes sense, especially if you're writing as a medieval Catholic, that Judas would be the worst person ever. But, and like, as someone, because he also, like, cared a lot about classical history in Rome, it makes sense that that Brutus is there. And then he also just put another...
1: He put another, Cassius.
0: Yeah, he also put Cassius in there. He was just another guy who killed Caesar, right?
1: Well, he was like a main conspirator. He was like the other main conspirator with Brutus. He was like actually the main one because Brutus.
2: Were there a bunch of conspirators?
1: I mean, yeah, there were like 60 of them, but he was like kind of the ringleader. And then Brutus, the reason Brutus is down there is because it's like a list of like aren't they like the traitors?
0: It's like the three traitors.
1: So that's why we kind of changed the criteria of, like, being from, like, traitors to, like, global detriment of their actions. Because, like, traitors is just, like, kind of a lame pick. I'm gonna level with you.
0: Yeah, I feel like there are... Well, just because if you're going off of, like, traitors is the worst people, like, then you don't have... Hitler down there at the bottom. And admittedly, Hitler came after Dante, but the way I described it was I put my criteria as like tarnishers of humanity, where it's like these people's actions permanently made global human civilization worse by their actions. But yeah,
1: cheery topic.
0: What?
1: It's a cheery topic.
0: Yeah, really cheery topic. We went from gabbing it up about people we thought would be in hell, which I guess is also talking about people we think would be in hell, but not like the kind of morally gray, like, yeah, they'd be in hell, but I'd love for them to take me through hell. They're like, these people did horrible things.
1: You know who I would want to lead me through hell? Desi Arnaz. He was and nobody knows who this is. Nobody in this room knows who this is. He was on I Love Lucy, and he cheated on his wife a whole bunch. But he was really funny. Mm-hmm. That's kind of it.
0: Yeah, that's fair.
2: Okay, yeah, that's fair.
1: Yeah. But yeah.
0: We might go to our next set, which is two songs about mothers and Mother's Day. Mother's Day. Happy Mother's Day to all the moms out there. So we've got two songs coming up.
1: They're both really heartfelt and meaningful about mothers. It's really...
2: They definitely are.
0: Yeah. Happy Mother's Day and don't turn off your computer.

0: Welcome back. 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This is Continental Flip, and I'm Joey Callisti, joined by...
1: Riley.
0: And our two PEP representatives. You just heard two songs, The Best Day by Taylor Swift and Stacey's Mom by Fountains of Wayne. Happy Mother's Day. I'd like it to be known that the second song was Riley's idea.
1: Both songs were my idea.
0: Both songs actually were idea. Because I was like, what are songs about moms? Stacey's Mom came up.
1: Yeah, and he was like, I can't play that. And I was like, you have to. It's really funny.
0: Because the other song he's going to play was this indie song called Please. But it's kind of depressing. So I was like, that maybe not the right Mother's Day vibes. But maybe Stacey's Mom isn't, but at least it's not depressing. the conversational topic today, not today, but this time, is movies we haven't seen.
1: I haven't seen The Godfather.
0: You should see The Godfather.
1: Any of The Godfathers. You should see The
2: Godfather. I haven't seen The Godfather either.
0: It is long. I would say it's good. It was like late at night and I was babysitting when I was watching it. The kids were asleep, obviously. So I was not crazy. I was not showing them The Godfather at the ripe age of like 2 and 4. although there is a certain age where it's like you can watch like something and like be fine. Like I was watching my dad play Battlefield 1942 when I was 4 years old and like I wasn't really getting what was going on. Or like Gears of War, like I was 4. It did lead to the very unfortunate incident of George just randomly saying like Iwo Jima in the middle for Belvoir because that was on in the mess, and so he's just going around saying Iwo Jima Japanese. So you know what? Maybe there are effects to showing. So your 4-year-olds this stuff.
1: That's crazy.
0: But yeah, you should see The Godfather. It is good.
3: Yeah. You should also see The Godfather Part 2. A lot of people think that one's even better.
0: I haven't seen that one.
3: I saw Parts 1 and 2 when I was in like 8th grade probably. I haven't seen Part 3. I've heard that one isn't as good. But Part 2 has a nice like in media res narrative. It makes it really interesting. Has like young Vito Corleone, and it like flashes forward to Michael like after the events of Part 1. It's
0: right.
3: It's well done.
0: Yeah, I had a friend who's obsessed with like mafia stuff, and he hates The Godfather. He's like, it's too boring. It's too long and boring. It's okay, buddy.
1: Anytime I think about The Godfather, I think of two things. One is the Barbie movie. Because all of the Kens are like, gotta watch The Godfather. It's just a masterpiece. And then the other one is in Elf, the guy who plays Will Ferrell's dad is the guy who plays Sonny Corleone. And he hated doing that movie so much. And the guy, Kevin Feige, I want to say, is the guy who directed it. Had to sit him down, and he was like, you're Sonny Mother F and Corleone, you can do this.
0: Wow, I was named after his character.
1: Yeah.
0: Right. Santino. Supposed to be my first name, and my mom said that's too Italian. So instead I got to be Joey Santino Callisti, which is somehow more Italian.
1: It's so Italian.
0: Yeah, Godfather is a good pick for movies that I haven't seen but should see.
2: Well, speaking of The Godfather, I've never watched Scarface or...
3: Yeah. I don't think I've seen Scarface.
0: I've heard the title Scarface.
3: It has Al Pacino in it, I think. Is he Al Capone in that one? I know Scarface was Al Capone's nickname.
2: I think Scarface, that, so. He's like a like one of those... Isn't he like Cuban gangster?
3: I don't know. I haven't seen it.
2: I haven't seen the movie, so like, yeah.
3: The conversation, so.
2: I just know that, Al Pacino's in it.
0: Yeah, Al Pacino was also in Heat with the very the movie Heat. That's the one where the clip of she's got a great and you got your head all the way up. legendary.
2: And on that note, I've never seen Goodfellas either. I just know that Joe Pesci's in it. Like I know, like the iconic scene with like Joe Pesci, where like he goes on the rant, and then like kills the dude.
0: Yeah, I get so many like gangster movie and show like clips on Instagram, but I haven't seen that many. One of my summer goals was to finally get around to watching The Sopranos, which I feel like I've seen all of it through Instagram reels, but.
1: The only scene of The Sopranos I've seen on Instagram reels is the last one. It's like the last 4 seconds of the show.
0: Yeah, I've also seen the ending. But hey, it'll see the journey to getting there. Yeah, let's see. I didn't watch The Beauty and the Beast until yesterday.
1: Which is crazy.
0: That was a good movie.
1: Hey, thanks.
0: It was actually really funny because the song
1: Be Our Guest.
0: Be Our Guest. I had technically heard that melody before. In sixth grade, I was big into Geometry Dash. And this is also he was kind of the kind of dying era, but it was a little bit towards the end of the troll face era. Now there was a level on Geometry Dash that just like was impossible to beat, and it was called Trollolololol, and it featured a parody of Be Our Guest called You've Been Trolled. And now this song has existed in like the back of my subconscious since sixth grade, and like so occasionally I'll just randomly remember like you've been trolled, you should probably just fold, and like I'll remember the song. And we get to the part where Be Our Guest starts to play, and I was like, I recognize this melody. I've heard this melody. And then all at once, I realized what it was from. And I was like, what? I had no idea it was like a adaptation of a song. It was terrible.
2: Mind blown.
0: Afterwards, the song was stuck in my head, but not Be Our Guest. In my head, just constantly repeating, don't reply to this guy. He's just trying to get to rise out of you. Yes, it's true.
3: I think I've heard You've Been Trolled. Like, I saw it on a video on a Discord server during COVID or something.
0: Welcome to the club. Yeah. Other people victimized by this song.
2: I actually heard, like...
0: Is it on Spotify?
2: I actually heard that... No, I actually remember, like, hearing that song when I played, like, Geometry Dash, and I was like, oh, this sounds exactly like Be Our Guest from Beauty and the Beast. And I was like, oh, okay. That made me like the song even more. Because I really like the Beauty and the Beast soundtrack. Like...
0: No.
1: I think it's one of the best out of all of the Disney movies. I don't think... Like, there's no skips on that for me.
2: Yeah.
3: What else? I haven't seen Gladiator, and I think I would like to at some point. I studied Latin in high school. I'm really interested in Roman history and that sort of thing.
2: Gladiator is a really good movie.
1: Yeah, as a classics major, it's a great documentary.
2: Has anyone watched like Gladiator 2? Like the one that just
0: I heard out? It was really bad.
1: I watched like 20 minutes of it, like the middle 20 minutes that where I went downstairs and somebody was watching it in my hall.
0: On the top, I want to watch Troy. As much as I hate the fact that they casted Brad Pitt as Achilles, because Achilles is supposed to be kind of girly.
1: Yeah, like that's like his whole thing is like
0: aside from being, you know, like
1: the best. Well, his whole thing is that he's the best, and he's also like weirdly effeminate.
0: And gay.
1: Well, yes.
2: Well, I haven't watched like Bridge on the River Kwai, and I really want to.
0: Oh, I've seen that movie.
2: I want to watch that like over the summer. Actually,
0: there was a age I was at, probably around middle school, where my dad is like, you're gonna watch all these historical movies, so like that's why I've seen like obviously I've seen Band of Brothers, but he also like took me in theaters to watch Darkest Hour, like the Churchill like movie. And it was funny because we were the only people younger than like 70 in that theater.
2: Oh wow. No, that's epic though. Like that's such a, like watching that in the theater would be epic.
0: And we saw Dunkirk in theaters, 1917.
2: I really want to get around to watching like Lawrence of Arabia, like in the theater. I've watched Lawrence of Arabia, but like I watched it on my computer, but like watching it in the theater would like low-key be fire. Cause like the cinematography of it, like even though it came out in like 1962, it still holds up.
0: Mm-hmm.
2: Like it still holds up, especially like all the desert shots, they still look absolutely amazing, like even now. So just watching it on a big screen like that would be epic.
3: Do you think you'd go to like a drive-in movie theater where they like screen old movies like that?
2: No, definitely. Yeah, I've been to a drive-in movie theater and I've like watched a couple. I've watched an old movie there. I forgot which one, but it looked absolutely amazing when I did.
0: I just remember the tweet where it was like someone, like the Netflix CEO or whatever, talking about like, oh, actually, people don't want to go to the theater. My son watched Lawrence of Arabia on his phone. Bro. Fun fact, for a history thing in sixth grade, we had to dress up as historical people. And I had like an obsession with the Middle Eastern theater of World War I.
2: Oh,
0: and so
2: okay.
0: I dressed up as Lawrence of Arabia. And I, at one point, I just woke up in the middle of the night, like, pretty recently. I was like, oh, God. Like, I put on, like an Arab headdress in sixth grade as a white guy. And I was like, well, I was dressing as Lawrence of Arabia. Who is a white guy in an Arab headdress? So, like, maybe it's not that bad.
3: Also, you were 12. So
0: yeah, like, yeah, I was like.
2: Honestly, like, most people wouldn't, like, really care about that. Like, for example, like, lots of Muslim people, like even non-Arabs, they wear like the thobe, which is the traditional like Arab dress. Some of them even wear like I've been to Saudi Arabia and I've seen some like Pakistani dudes, Indonesian dudes wearing like the thobe and the Arab like headdress. Like mm-hmm. No one really cared. And then I don't know about like for Arabs, but at least for like South Asians, if you wore like if say like a white dude or a black dude wore like traditional South Asian dress, like at least like my family would be like pretty like they'd actually be really happy about that. Like they'd see it as you like respecting the culture. But of course it depends on like the perspective of the person that like you're talking about.
0: No.
2: But yeah,
3: I guess there's something to be
2: but
3: said
2: the scene
3: that.
2: From the movie where like Lawrence like he wears the like he wears the traditional Arab dress and then he wears like the headdress too and then he just starts running around the desert like playing around with the dress, like that scene's absolutely like hilarious to me.
0: Mm-hmm.
2: Yeah,
0: maybe for our next musical set we can all pick a song from a movie and together build this. It's going to be kind of a chimera of a set, but you know, it'll have a theme. It'll have a unifying theme. I'm going to put in my pick first because I wanted to play Another Day of Sun today because it's very sunny and warm. So we're going to start with Another Day of Sun from La La Land.
2: It's sunny at 11 p.m. Eastern time.
0: Yeah, it's sunny out. Trust.
3: Yeah.
1: Completely unrelated to anything we were talking about, the Rocky theme.
0: Okay. Another Day of Sun and Rocky theme. This is building of a great set.
1: Yeah. I intentionally tried to make it, you know, spectacular and really...
0: I assume it's gonna... theme from Rocky gonna fly now, I assume.
1: Yes.
0: We got picks over there.
2: I don't know, the Hunchback of Notre Dame theme.
1: Oh, that's so funny.
2: Like, I think that's what it's called. The
0: Bells of Notre Dame.
2: Hunchback of Notre Dame. Like that song.
1: I think that's probably the Bells.
2: Yeah, the Bells of Notre Dame. Yeah, that's a name for it.
0: I quite like I have not seen The Hunchback of Notre Dame.
2: You should. That's the best Disney movie in my opinion. It has the best like soundtrack too.
0: I have heard Hellfire.
2: And it's pretty dark for a Disney movie.
0: And supposedly
2: the book it's based off of, like Judge Claude Frollo is actually like he's actually like even worse in the book than he is like in the movie. Because obviously they can't like portray the full extent of his character in like a kid's movie. But even for Disney movie standards, like he's an absolutely like dark villain. Like they show him basically like burning the houses of gypsies and like committing like genocide against them. So it's pretty dark for like a kid's movie, but it's very good.
0: Mm-hmm.
2: Like just everything about it's great. Like the story behind it, the messaging. The soundtrack, it's absolutely amazing. So definitely put that in your movie bucket list.
0: Mm-hmm.
3: I can't think of any like movie soundtracks that I just personally like. So I guess since we were just talking about Be Our Guest from Beauty and the Beast, I'm gonna go with that one.
1: Solid.
0: You've been trolled. Okay, let's see. Which one is the... Trying to make sure this is the animated one and not the...
1: Yeah, the one with Angela Lansbury.
0: Okay, not the live action. Yeah. All right, well, we got four songs. If it was just the last two, that would actually make a lot of sense because they're about Disney. But before that, we have to get through La La Land and Rocky. we got four movie songs coming up, so... Don't leave the room of which your audio device is in.

wakes to the bells of Notre Dame. The fisherman fishes, the bakerman bakes to the bells of Notre Dame, to the big bells as loud.

0: This, they're beautiful, no? So many colors of sound, so many changing moods. Because, you know, they do not ring all by themselves.
1: They don't?
0: Oh, silly boy. Up there, high, high in the dark bell tower, lives the mysterious bell ringer. Who is this creature?
1: Who?
0: What is he?
1: What?
0: How did he come to be there?
1: How?
0: Hush. And Clopin will tell you. It is a tale. A tale of a man and a monster. Dark was the night when our tale was begun on the docks near Notre Dame.
2: Shut it up, will you? We'll be spotted.
1: Hush, little one.
0: Four frightened gypsies slid silently under the docks near Notre Dame.
2: Four guilders for safe passage into Paris.
0: But a trap had been laid for the gypsies, and they gazed up in fear and alarm at a figure whose clutches were iron as much as the bell.
3: Jean-Claude Brulon,

0: Archdeacon.
1: This is an unholy demon. I'm sending it back to hell, where it belongs.
2: See there the innocent blood you have spilled on the steps of Notre Dame.
1: I am guiltless. She ran, I pursued.
2: Oh, you would add this child's blood to your guilt on the steps of Notre Dame.

0: care for the child and raise it as your own.
1: What? I am to be saddled with this misshapen.
2: Very well. But let him live with you in your church.
0: Live here? Where?
2: Anywhere. Just so he's kept locked away where no one else can see. The bell tower, perhaps. And who knows, our Lord works in mysterious ways. Even this foul creature may yet prove one day to be of use to me.
3: And Frollo gave the child a cruel name, a name that means half full, Quasimodo. Now, here is a riddle to guess if you can sing the bells of Notre Dame. Who is the monster and who is the man?

ma chère mademoiselle, it is with deepest pride and greatest pleasure that we welcome you tonight. And now, we invite you to relax, let us pull up a chair, as the dining room proudly presents your dinner. 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Soup du jour, hot hors d'oeuvre, why, we only live to serve. Try the gray stuff, it's delicious. Don't believe me? Ask the dishes. They can sing, they can dance. After all, miss, this is France.

0: and serve with flair a culinary cabaret. 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
0: If you're stressed, it's fine dining we suggest.
2: Be our guest, be our guest, be our guest.
0: Life is so unnerving for a servant who's not serving. He's not whole without a soul to wait upon. Ah, those good old days when we were useful. Suddenly those good old days are gone. 10 years we've been rusting, needing so much more than dusting. Needing exercise, a chance to use our skills. Most days we just lay around the castle. Flabby, fat, and lazy, you walked in and oops-a-daisy!
3: It's a guest, it's a guest, sakes alive, but I'll be blessed. Wine's been poured and thank the Lord, I've had the napkins freshly pressed. With this and she'll want tea, and my dear, that's fine with me. While the cup's still there, so shooing, I'll be bubbling, I'll be brewing. I'll get warm, I've been hot. Heaven's sakes, is that a spot? Clean it up, we want the company impressed. We've got a lot to do. Is it one love or two for you

0: 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This is WCWM Williamsburg, 90.9 FM, out of the College of William & Mary. This is Continental Flip. I'm Joey Callisti, joined by...
1: Riley.
0: And our two representatives from PEP, John
2: Pep and... representatives.
0: Yeah, John and Nazeed.
3: And John.
0: You just heard four songs from just random movies that we selected. So this is Another Day of Sun from La La Land. Gonna Fly Now from Rocky. The Bells of Notre Dame from The Hunchback of Notre Dame. Notre Dame. Because I always said a Hunchback of Notre Dame, but Notre Dame is like... It's like the college. Which yeah. could be its own movie, The Hunchback of Notre Dame. He's the greatest quarterback we've ever seen. and then Be Our Guest from Beauty and the Beast. Not You've Been Trolled. But if you go on YouTube and look up You've Been Trolled song, you can find Be Our Guest, but infinitely worse and like forever going to haunt you. All good songs. Maybe a weird mix put together, but good songs.
4: Very broad selection criteria.
2: The weirder the better.
0: Indeed. All right, I'm gonna bring in important announcement, Joey, for a quick important announcement.
1: How to in one night.
0: Let's see. Older buildings may contain asbestos and lead, pipe or other insulation, ceiling tiles, exterior siding, roof shingles, and sprayed-on soundproofing may contain asbestos. Disturbing materials containing lead-based paint may release lead dust into the air. If your home contains asbestos or lead-based paint, and any of these materials have been damaged or will be disturbed during cleanup, talk to public health authorities from the U.S. Environmental Protection Agency. Thank you. Important announcement, Joey. that was all about Boswell.
1: Yeah, that's exactly where my mind went to. There was one time I was leaving Boswell, and I was walking down. It was like that flight of stairs that leads out to like the parking garage area, and a guy was holding the door open for me, and I ran down, but my phone fell, and it fell into the basement. So it not only fell down two flights of stairs, it fell into the Boswell asbestos basement.
4: I have a lot of classes in Boswell next semester.
1: It's very exciting.
4: I think I have five classes picked out, and four of them are in Boswell.
2: Bruh.
1: I have so many Boswell.
0: One of my friends who's returning from the JDP, actually, he was at his house and he was like doing some work and he like pulled out a outlet. It's just a cloud of I almost broke the rule.
1: Whoa.
0: A cloud of asbestos came out of the wall. He said, I'm about to become the loved ones with mesothelioma.
2: But yeah, when you take math classes, like... large portion of them, if not most of the math classes I've had, have been in Boswell. So,
4: yeah.
2: Yep. Yikes.
4: Yeah, three of the ones I'm taking.
2: Yeah, like literally most of the math classes I've had, like here at William & Mary, have been in Boswell.
4: Yeah. I mean, you'd think at some point some of them would be in Jones, but
2: because Jones doesn't have as many classrooms as Boswell does, so that's why like so many of the math classes are in Boswell.
4: Right, but Jones is math specific, so
2: yeah.
4: You'd think more of the math classes would be in
2: Jones. I wish more of them were in Jones, but...
0: Yeah.
2: Oh, well.
1: I'm a classics major, so I just signed up for being in Boswell all the time. And it's like the same three classrooms.
2: It was the same with my CS classes, too, like before IC4, construction finished. Because, like, before this semester, pretty much, like, most of the CS classes I've had were in Boswell. But at least now, since ISC4 is finished, I'm now going to have CS classes in, like, you know, a fancy new building. So
0: that's nice.
2: Yeah.
0: It is time for story time.
1: Wow.
0: I'm going to tell you the story of me and my friends going to Buffalo Wild Wings. so last week... my friend Tyler Siegfried texts me, and he texts the group chat that's me, him, and my other friend from home, David. And he was like, do we want to get dinner? And so we decide on a day for dinner, and he's like, we should go to Sal's. And I say, I've got a better idea. You see, last time I went to Chili's and got the triple dipper, one of my friends didn't go. He didn't like one of the people who's going to the dinner. But he was also saying, like, why go to Chili's and get the triple dipper when you can go to Buffalo Wild Wings and for $12 you can get unlimited appetizers for the group. Not per person, for the group. And so I hear this and I'm like, oh my God. Like, I have to try this. And so I say, guys, instead of going to Sal's and getting pizza, we should go to Buffalo Wild Wings and just order the unlimited appetizers. So that sways the group. And so we go to the first, I actually do almost like maybe the chuddiest thing I've ever done, which is call Buffalo Wild Wings to ask to, if they have the unlimited appetizers. I was doing this in ISC. I was like, hi, do you guys have the unlimited apps? He's like, yes. And I said, great. That's all I want to know. Thank you. So then we drive over to Buffalo Wild Wings over in Newtown. And we walk over and I'm looking through the window. I'm like, doesn't look like there's that many people there. And my friends are like, yeah, you're telling me people aren't packed into a sports bar on a Thursday at 6:30. But when you get in there, there actually is a decent number of people. And the first thing that I notice is that they have two waiters for like the several groups that are there. And we wait a while just for one to come over and be like, yeah, like, here, I guess I'll be your server. So we're like, we were suddenly realized, because in the car, like, how could this possibly be profitable for Buffalo Wild Wings to give out unlimited appetizers for $12? And we realized that if they just have really slow service, it becomes a battle of willpower to see how many appetizers you're actually going to eat. So we get there, we get our table, we wait a while, eventually come back, get our drinks, and then we're like, we'd like the bottomless appetizers. She's like, okay, well, kitchen's pretty backed up, but we'll get you your appetizers. So we start with cheese curds and chips and guac. It takes like 20 minutes for it to get out. Cheese curds are pretty good. The chips and guac were okay. But we're sitting there and we're like, this is going to take like 2 hours, like just to get enough food that we're full. If like to keep, especially because it ended up taking longer to get the other appetizers, the mozz sticks and onion rings we didn't even get for a long while. But we were like, oh, they have this like $20 for a 2-person meal. And one of the options is like 10 boneless wings. So it's like, if we do that and we double up on the boneless wings, we get 20 wings for the three of us. This is a great idea. We should do that. So we do that. So that way we get more food guaranteed, even though that's spending more money than we had intended. And so we're like, oh, what sauces? And so I say, yeah, you like honey barbecue is one. And then my friend David is like, let's get Blazin', which is the hottest sauce on the menu. And I was like, I mean, I won't really eat that. He's like, we have to get it. And I was like, okay, if you want Blazin', you can get Blazin'. So we got Blazin'. It takes a long while for our food to come out, but eventually it does. Now, if I can paint a picture for you, there's two trays with boneless wings. 15 of them are like a dark brown red kind of barbecue color. 5 of them are an orangey red color. So we're like, okay, so they must have done us the favor of giving us more honey barbecue than Blazin', because they knew in their heart of hearts that we actually don't really want that many Blazin'. We just kind of wanted to try it. And so we're like, okay, like we all got one on our forks and we're like, cheers. And we ate it. And it was like gross, but it wasn't like super spicy. It was just like a spicy buffalo. And we're like, oh, that wasn't really that bad. They call that like the hottest on the menu. Like, and we're like, ah, you know, it's Buffalo Wild Wings. It's like, it's a white people food. It's not going to be that spicy. So then my two friends dig into the other tray, which is only the barbecue colored wings. One of them is like, yeah, we found this is honey barbecue. The other one just has the look of death upon his face. And then he's like, oh, and like starts like chugging water and like sucking on ice. And my friend David takes another. He's like, this isn't spicy at all. But my other friend is like, this is the Blazin'. This is the Blazin'. So David's like, I must be a spice god. Because he's like, I'm eating this and I'm not tasting anything. And I'm like, no, these are definitely the honey barbecue. And so we're like, Tyler, like, this isn't that spicy. He said, you don't understand. And then David gets another one and he's like, oh. Like, that's the exact noise he is. Oh. And then he starts chugging water. So this is what we found out. They accidentally gave us five of the wild flavor, which is the second spiciest. Those were the five, like, orangey red wings. Then the honey barbecue and blazon were interspersed, and they look genuinely exactly the same. They are the same color, same consistency, but whereas one is a mild, delicious flavor, the other one is genuine death. It's the wing of doom and despair. And it's not even like one of those things where it's like, it's spicy, but it tastes good, like spicy, like Indian curry. I bit into it. I didn't taste anything at first. I just tasted like chicken. But I could feel a slow building of like burn on my tongue. And so I just quickly gobbled down the rest because I knew when it hit, I wouldn't be able to eat. I could not eat anything for 20 minutes afterwards because, first of all, I was just chugging water and like just immersing my mouth in water, just keeping my like the cup against my mouth, just and it came in two ways. The first wave was bad. The second wave was even worse. And at one point, the waitress comes around. And she's like, "You want more water?" And there are like tears coming from my eyes. Like, "Yes, please." And I could feel the wing for the rest of the night. I could feel it smoldering in my stomach. But the worst part was everything else I tried to eat then tasted spicy. Like eventually the mozzarella sticks came, and that tasted spicy. The onion rings tasted spicy. After 2 hours, we left that Buffalo Wild Wings. Having waited for a long time, accidentally got this, well, on purpose got the spiciest wing, but then accidentally playing wing roulette at the Wild Wings. The way that I'll lead this off is the same way that I dropped off my friends and I said, "I was honored that I got to do this with you guys and that I never have to do this again."
1: Yeah.
0: So if you're ever looking for a bit of fun, go to Buffalo Wild Wings and order the blazon and the honey barbecue.
2: Wow.
0: Actually, I forgot to include the most diabolical thing was that there were stickers to label them, but they were backwards. So the blazon were labeled honey barbecue and the honey barbecue were labeled blazon. But yes.
1: That's terrible. When I told my...
2: That's crazy, Laura.
4: Yeah, that's... Like, I guess speaking of interesting things happening with spicy food, not to make this all about me, but like, when I was in high school, I think I was in my junior year, and one day at marching band practice of all times,
0: mm-hmm.
4: another guy in the drum line brought a ghost pepper to rehearsal.
0: That's just marching band, I think it is.
4: I mean, but like, I didn't partake, but like, there were people who did, and I think at least one person had like diarrhea or something.
0: I'm sure.
4: It was rough. Like, and like, that was a time when like, it was my first year as section leader, I think, and I was taking my job way too seriously.
0: Mm-hmm.
4: And like, that guy was another tenor player, so I felt partially responsible. It was, but yeah, it's such a funny story in hindsight of the guy who brought a ghost pepper to marching band rehearsal.
0: You know, I feel like that's not even like, because I think we had the same thing, not with the ghost pepper, but someone in the trumpet section brought hot peppers to a rehearsal once. So I don't know, I guess great minds think alike.
4: Yeah,
1: is that what they call
2: Holy
1: those?
2: Shit,
0: great
2: yeah.
0: minds. Yeah, great minds, or perhaps Bank fascinating minds.
2: No,
4: high school
2: bandits. Yeah.
4: Think alike.
2: That is exactly like the type of things that like high school band people pull off. Actually, one of my friends he challenged me and a bunch of our other friends to like to try and eat as much of a ghost pepper as we possibly could. Let's say didn't turn out that well. I took like one small bite out of like the ghost pepper, and this is like the actual pepper. So I took one small bite out of the ghost pepper, And then I was just like, I was dying for like 30 minutes. Like I just kept on like, I kept on drinking water. My tongue felt horrible. Like the spice absolutely just like, it hit my tongue like a truck, and my tongue just felt so like, my tongue just felt so like horrible for 30 minutes. And this is just like me taking one bite out of that. And after that one bite, I was like, no, I'm not gonna eat any more of this ghost pepper.
0: I guess the moral of the story is there's spicy food, and then there's spicy food from hell.
5: Yeah.
2: Yeah. Nah, the ghost pepper is just extremely spicy. Like, I was not able to like handle that shit. And I'm like someone who like loves spicy food, but like the ghost pepper is just way too much for me to handle.
1: I am a wimp when it comes to spicy food. I eat a Flamin' Hot Cheeto and I'm like, wow, that is
5: Flamin' Hot.
1: That is flamin'. Yeah. That's kind of the story. That's the story. I know. It's
0: In honor of these stories, we're going to play one song by Red Hot Chili Peppers. I figure that's appropriate. Then we'll have our outro and I'll continue my tradition of playing Schools Out in my last show of the semester. So, yeah, stay tuned for Californication by Red Hot Chili Peppers.

0: 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This is Continental Flip, and I'm Joey Callisti, joined by
1: Riley,
2: Nazeed,
3: and John.
0: You just heard Californication by Red Hot Chili Peppers as a reference to all the spice conversation. Unfortunately, this show is winding down to its conclusion. Technically, we don't have anyone after us, so like we don't have to leave, but it's late.
1: I'm so sleepy.
0: We like to go to bed. We're sure you'd like to go to bed, but I'd like to thank you all for tuning in to the last show of the semester for Continental Flip, and for tuning in potentially if you had tuned into my other shows. Thank you very much for that. It's always a pleasure. This semester was a lot more laid back because I was just so busy. I did not have time to create a lot of thought out shows. My plan is maybe to develop some over the summer so that I can just whip them out during the school year rather than have to go through the effort of making them while I'm insanely busy. But yeah, in terms of tonight, I enjoyed hanging out with everyone in here and having the show and just talking. I hope you enjoyed our music and conversation. Whatever you may have been doing, I hope we were a good company. Anyone have any concluding remarks they'd like to say?
1: Happy Mother's Day.
0: Yeah, happy Mother's Day
2: to all the mothers out there.
3: Yeah, happy Mother's Day, everyone. And everything's winding down with classes ending and finals. Everyone have a great summer.
0: Yeah, have a good summer. And on that note, our last song, our outro, is going to be School's Out by Alice Cooper. Tradition returns. Have a good night. Thank you for tuning in, and catch you on the flip side.

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2: So when you get to the corner of Smith and Orchard, you're going to want to take a
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2: left.
3: You are not going to
2: Then what you're
3: going to
2: do is turn onto Marcy Avenue.
3: Just broke up
2: and go past
3: and
2: the first three
3: she's
2: lights
3: happy
2: and then
3: it.
2: Take the next left.
3: I don't really think
2: five
3: she's
2: more
3: happy,
2: blocks,
3: but
2: and you should be
3: who
2: there.
3: Who am I to judge, right?
2: Park
3: anyway,
2: on the right. That's
3: I'll
2: what
3: see
2: I
3: you
2: heard
3: later
2: last
3: tonight.
2: Night.
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1: McGruff here.
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Condemn a cocoa, put on bag a condemn a cocoa, the condemn a cocoa, the condemn a cocoa, the condemn a cocoa, the condemn a cocoa, the condemn a cocoa, the condemn a cocoa, the condemn a cocoa, the condemn a cocoa, the condemn a cocoa, the condemn a cocoa, the condemn a cocoa, the condemn a cocoa, the condemn a cocoa, the condemn a cocoa, the condemn a cocoa, the condemn a cocoa, the condemn a cocoa, the condemn a cocoa, the condemn a cocoa, the condemn a cocoa, the condemn a cocoa, the condemn a cocoa, the condemn a cocoa, the condemn a cocoa, the condemn a cocoa, the condemn a cocoa, the condemn a cocoa, the condemn a cocoa, the condemn a cocoa, the condemn a cocoa, the condemn a cocoa, the condemn a cocoa, the condemn a cocoa, the condemn a cocoa, the condemn a cocoa, the condemn

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1: Ranger Station, Ranger speaking.
2: Yeah, hi. I'd like to report a bear sighting.
1: Location?
2: In the woods, just outside of town.
1: Oh, not surprising. You've got your home. Bears have theirs.
2: Yeah, but see, this wasn't just any bear. This bear was wearing jeans and a hat, as in a Smokey Bear.
1: Jeans and a hat. That's definitely Smokey. What exactly did he have to say?
2: Well, we were about to head home, you know, after having a bonfire.
1: Oh, I can guess where this is going.
2: Right. See, Smokey told me the fire wasn't actually out. He said if it's too hot to touch, it's too hot to leave.
1: That's true. Did you know that 9 out of 10 wildfires are caused by humans? That means 9 out of 10 wildfires can be prevented.
2: Wow, no kidding?
1: I'm a forest ranger. We never kid.
2: Sorry.
1: That was a joke.
2: Oh.
1: If you see someone in danger of starting a wildfire, step in and make a difference, because 9 out of 10 wildfires are caused by humans. 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

0: this is New York City. This is Los Angeles. 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
1: While cutting molding with a 12-inch dual compound miter saw, while holding a newborn baby in your arms, when face-to-face with a congregation of alligators, with the ball in your hands and the entire freaking season on the line.
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mothers, you sing once another's on the breakfast island. 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
1: That's the Big Dipper over there, and there's the Little Dipper.
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2: 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And that's how you whistle.
1: Yellow and blue make green.
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1: So when you get to the corner of Smith and Orchard, you're going to want to take a
2: left.
1: You
2: are not going to
1: Then what you're
2: going
1: to do is turn onto Marcy
2: and Brett
1: Avenue.
2: Just broke up
1: and go past
2: and
1: the first three
2: she's
1: lights
2: happy
1: and then
2: it.
1: Take the next left.
2: I don't really
1: then
2: think
1: five
2: she's
1: more
2: happy,
1: blocks,
2: but
1: you should be
2: who
1: there.
2: Am I to judge, right?
1: Park
2: anyway,
1: on the right. That's
2: I'll
1: what
2: see
1: I
2: you
1: heard
2: later
1: last
2: tonight.
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1: The sun is shining, birds are chirping, and all seems right in the world. Till you wake up in Williamsburg, Virginia, listening to WCWM. Going to Georgia? 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
2: The crime dog?
1: Yep.
2: I think I'm going to need your help. 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
1: Okay, well, what you do is...
2: Maybe you could put a virus on her computer, or a tracking device, or a bug.
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2: 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'Cause I can't raise hell. 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
1: This year, a very important public figure turns 80 years old, and he sent us his wish for his milestone birthday. 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

0: 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Pump up the jams. If it's too loud, you're too old.
1: Ranger Station, Ranger speaking.
2: Yeah, hi. I'd like to report a bear sighting.
1: Location?
2: In the woods, just outside of town.
1: Oh, not surprising. You've got your home, bears have theirs.
2: Yeah, but see, this wasn't just any bear. This bear was wearing jeans and a hat, as in a Smokey Bear.
1: Jeans and a hat, that's definitely Smokey. What exactly did he have to say?
2: Well, we were about to head home, you know, after having a bonfire.
1: Oh, I can guess where this is going.
2: Right, right. See, Smokey told me the fire wasn't actually out. He said if it's too hot to touch, it's too hot to leave.
1: That's true. Did you know that 9 out of 10 wildfires are caused by humans? That means 9 out of 10 wildfires can be prevented.
2: Wow, no kidding?
1: I'm a forest ranger. We never kid.
2: Sorry.
1: that was a joke.
2: Oh.
1: If you see someone in danger of starting a wildfire, step in and make a difference, because 9 out of 10 wildfires are caused by humans. 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

0: This is New York City. This is Los Angeles. I'm getting word that this is, unfortunately, Williamsburg, Virginia. And you're listening to WCWM.
1: That's the Big Dipper over there. And there's the Little Dipper.
2: You take the balloon, and you rub the balloon on your head like this. And then it'll stick to the wall.
1: Brown shoes, brown belt. Black shoes, black belt.
2: You want to know how to whistle? Pucker your lips. You leave a little hole like this. Blow out. And that's how you whistle.
1: Yellow and blue make green.
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1: So when you get to the corner of Smith and Orchard, you're going to want to take a
2: left. You are not going to.
1: Then what you're
2: going
1: to do is turn onto Marcy Avenue.
2: Just broke up
1: and go past and the first three
2: she's
1: lights,
2: happy
1: and then
2: about
1: take
2: it.
1: The next left.
2: I don't really think
1: five
2: she's
1: more
2: happy,
1: blocks
2: but
1: in. You should be
2: who
1: there.
2: Who am I to judge, right?
1: Park
2: anyway,
1: on the right.
2: That's
1: I'll
2: what
1: see
2: I
1: you
2: heard
1: later
2: last
1: tonight.
2: Night.
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0: 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Don't touch that dog.
1: McGruff here.
2: The crime dog?
1: Yep.
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1: Green light. Hey, girl. 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Girl in street!
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1: 1 + 1 = 2. 2 + 2 = 4. 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
1: Ranger Station, Ranger speaking.
2: Yeah, hi. I'd like to report a bear sighting.
1: Location?
2: In the woods, just outside of town.
1: Oh, not surprising. You've got your home. Bears have theirs.
2: Yeah, but see, this wasn't just any bear. This bear was wearing jeans and a hat, as in a Smokey Bear.
1: Jeans and a hat. That's definitely Smokey. What exactly did he have to say?
2: Well, we were about to head home, you know, after having a bonfire.
1: Oh, I can guess where this is going.
2: Right, right. See, Smokey told me the fire wasn't actually out. He said if it's too hot to touch, it's too hot to leave.
1: That's true. Did you know that 9 out of 10 wildfires are caused by humans? That means 9 out of 10 wildfires can be prevented.
2: Wow, no kidding?
1: I'm a forest ranger. We never kid.
2: Sorry.
1: That was a joke.
2: Oh.
1: If you see someone in danger of starting a wildfire, step in and make a difference, because 9 out of 10 wildfires are caused by humans. 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
1: That's the Big Dipper over there, and there's the Little Dipper.
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2: 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You leave a little hole like this, blow out, and that's how you whistle.
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0: This is New York City. This is Los Angeles. I'm getting word that this is, unfortunately, Williamsburg, Virginia. And you're listening to WCWM.
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2: So when you get to the corner of Smith and Orchard, you're going to want to take a
3: left. You are not going to
2: Then what you're
3: going to
2: do is turn onto Marcy
3: and
2: Avenue.
3: Just broke up
2: and go past
3: and
2: the first three lights
3: happy
2: and then
3: it.
2: Take the next left.
3: I don't really think
2: five
3: she's
2: more
3: happy,
2: blocks,
3: but
2: you should be
3: who
2: there.
3: Who am I to judge, right?
2: Park
3: anyway,
2: on the right. That's
3: I'll
2: what
3: see you
2: I
3: later
2: last
3: tonight.
2: Night.
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1: McGruff here.
2: The crime dog?
1: Yep.
2: I think I'm gonna need your help. 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
1: 1 + 1 = 2. 2 + 2 = 4. 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

Going to Georgia? Going to Marrakesh? No, I'm going to Williamsburg, Virginia to listen to WCWM 90.9 FM. The sun is shining, birds are chirping, and all seems right in the world. Till you wake up in Williamsburg, Virginia listening to WCWM.

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1: Most of us like to be out in the sun. That's why sunscreen and other safety measures are key to protecting your skin from aging and cancer. The FDA recommends...
2: Hello, everybody. It is the beautiful time of 11:11. What? No, it's 1:11. Crap. Already messed up. Anyway, this is a special episode. For those who remember last semester on the second Friday, we did the 24-hour show. And guess what? I decided to do it again. So here we are. This is also anti-Spotify. So we're going to play only vinyl and CD or any physical media today. I guess the only two things that we have equipment for. But yeah, as always, we'll have a lot of guests. We're still filing in. I'm taking questions from Instagram and people calling in. The number again is 757-221-3288. And yeah, let's get started. Let's get started with the sideshows. This is like now a tradition. We start with the first side of sideshows. It starts with O Tengo Suerte. Then it goes into Tokyo Reggae. And then, did I already forget? It's like a deeper cut. But yeah, we're going to play that first side. I am excited for this, but also not excited for this. Last time it was fun, but also stressful. This time it seems to be a bit more boring. I'm not having anyone like for the entire time. So I will go crazy at like 4 a.m., start explaining stuff, my schizophrenic musings. But yeah, don't touch that dial. Wait, I need to like actually... do this. Like, I forgot to, like, actually put the record on the turntable, which is the problem. I think that's how it works, is, like, if you want to play a record, you probably must put the thing on. Yeah. So, yeah, we're going to do that right now. Don't touch that dial.

All right, we're back. Yeah, so that was the first side of Sideshells by Masayoshi Takanaka. You're listening to WCWM, the College of William & Mary. This is now

one at this point. That's like the final run, and people start showing back up. But like usually, no one shows up at this time, at the time between 3 a.m. and 9 a.m. Yeah. So continuing on, yeah, I actually have two turntables now, which is great. So I can actually load stuff. And what I loaded is Insatiable High, but also by Masayoshi Takenaka. I had both of these on vinyl. I got them both in Japan. Really special to me. I did see him in concert live this year, which is amazing, in New York. So yeah, here is the first side of Insatiable High, starting with Sexy Dance, going to Malibu, and then the title track, Don't Touch That Dial.

You're listening to WCWM at the College of William & Mary. It is 1:56 Eastern Standard Time right now, and we just played the first side of Insatiable High by Masayoshi Takenaka. So, I guess I'm alone right now. How I'll structure this for now, for at least the first couple hours, I'll play a side of an album, and I'll answer a question. And thank you guys for submitting questions on the Instagram. And if you want to call in, it's 757-221-3288. And yeah, so we have our first question today. It's, what is, in your opinion, the meaning of life? From James Palermo. I guess the meaning of life, I mean, the boring answer is like whatever you make of it. But I guess it is really what you make of it. If you wanted to get like hella money, then go for it. That's your meaning of life. If you want to go rest on the side of a beach and go away from the rest of society, that's your meaning, I guess. Everyone has their own individual definition of meaning, so I can't really answer for everybody. I know my meaning in life. It's probably teaching. I want to teach when I grow up. So, yeah, I don't know. Teach people cool stuff. that's mine at least. What's yours? I don't know. But yeah, so yeah, that was the first question. As you can probably tell, I'm pretty tired. I just took a Gen Chem final. It was brutal, and I hated it. I do have like a stash of energy drinks here. Yeah, probably consume that. Anyway, let's play the second side of Sideshells. I have it loaded on here, starting with Funky Machan. Don't touch that dial.

You're listening to WCWM out of the College of William & Mary. This is still continuing on this 24-hour show. I'm like, every single minute of this show, I'm like doubting like if I could even make it. Because, man, I feel sick. Like, I got like 3 hours of sleep last night, like 3 actual hours of sleep last night. Then I woke up at like 3 or 4 a.m. Well, I just woke up at 3 a.m. and then I stayed up until like 5 a.m. or 6 a.m. I don't even know. And then I kind of was like laying in bed, just like with my eyes closed and like thinking about stuff and not really sleeping. Because when you sleep, like you're supposed to like you start dreaming or like think of nothing. But like I just was thinking for like 3 hours and then I woke up at 8:30. So not fun. So I might actually switch it to a 12-hour show in light of that. But who knows? I'll decide at one. Anyway, we got another question from Kirby. We got another question from Kirby Jacobs. He asks, what's the best live show you've seen recently? Easily. So I've seen... Okay, I have an easy answer for this, but I'll just say what shows I've seen. I saw Twice earlier this year. I saw Masayoshi Takanaka, the person you just heard and you're going to hear for the next 20-ish minutes. And then I saw Lucy Bedrock live in Philly. And I gotta say, like, in ascending order, probably Lucy Bedrock. Like, I'm just talking about the actual concerts, not like the experience. Lucy Bedrock, Twice, and then number one is Takanaka. Very, very easily. I sacrificed a lot to go to that. I decided the night before I wasn't gonna go, you know, I had the funds. And yeah, met some of my boys up there, met some people that I didn't expect to see up there. But yeah, it was a good time. Love that show. And yeah, so speaking of Takanaka, we will continue with the B-side of Insatiable High. We have ESP, M5, Sundrops, and Good Bad Old Days. So yeah, once again, stay tuned. Don't touch that dial.

0: You're listening to WCWM at the College of William & Mary. This is a block now. 24 hours or 12 hours. I'm still making that decision. There's a lot of logistics I can figure out to survive this, but I'm not sure if it's worth the effort. I have a really busy couple of days, and I'm sick, so I don't want to be sick. But yeah, I won't answer a question this time. I'll save it for next time. But we're going to play the first slide of Henri's Timely right now. So yeah, don't touch that dial.
1: One, two, three, four.

You're listening to WCWM out of the College of William & Mary. This is, it is now 3:01. Jeez, I've been here for almost 2 hours and I'm already gassed. As I told you before, I am very, very famished right now. I mean, I'm not hungry, it's just like I'm very sick. Now I've got a headache, like, I don't know, it's my pre-med folks here. Like, it's like at the top of my forehead. It's like above my hairline, so like parietal lobe, like on the top of my head. I've got like a pain in my in the left side of my head. I don't know. Please tell me what it is. But yeah, that was the first side of Timely by Henri. Fantastic album. I'm gonna see Henri on the 17th of May. She's coming again to New York, which is awesome. Yeah, we're going to play the B-side of this. Also really good. The thing with the vinyl repressing... oh, gosh. That I have is that they don't have Remember Summer Days on it, which is in the 2008 CD reissue. I don't know. It's one of the best songs in the album, but didn't make it onto this. So the last song for this is Good Night For You, which is the original on the same original album. We're going to start with... Yeah, China's Boy, Lost Love in the Rain, and then it starts with I Can't Stop the Loneliness, which is a beautiful song. So yeah, don't touch that dial.

0: You are listening to WCWM at the College of William & Mary. That was the entirety of Timely by Henri. Fire. And basically, I'm still deciding whether I want to continue this for 24 hours. Erring on the side of caution right now, I probably won't just because of my health. I didn't expect my health to take such a nosedive in the past 12-ish hours. Here we are. It's actually been like 12 hours since I like woke up. Maybe 13 since I like woke up in the middle of the night for the first time. I was like, crap, I got a sore throat. Crap, I can't go back to bed. Crap, I can't take a melatonin because it's too late. But yeah, that's that. Still continuing to play vinyl. This is an anti-Spotify edition.
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2: Black
1: Fake?
0: What?
1: No Black? Oh, did you mute the mic?
0: Yeah, and you're now on air. This is a Phil from the hit show of Filth.
1: What's up? I might be killing the show after this year. The show might be over.
0: Why?
1: So I'll be too lazy to walk off campus to the studio at 10 p.m. on a Monday.
0: Bruh. Wow.
3: You gotta walk in.
0: Maybe, like, get a daytime slot.
1: Yeah, but that's, like, I don't know. I can just do guest appearances on Elijah's show and just have that be.
0: Oh, you know what? Fair enough. It's like the good old times.
1: Yeah.
3: Or you could just pick a different time.
1: I'm too lazy. I'm just significantly too lazy. I just don't care enough, you know?
3: You gotta lock
1: it. I did the show for the love of the game, not for the fans. Because there are no fans.
0: There are no fans.
1: So it's like, I just do this in my daily life every day.
3: Yeah.
0: And then you can, whenever you want to come back, you're always welcome to a block.
1: Exactly.
0: A block is an open environment. All my shadowies are also welcome. Shout out Spencer. Shout out, I had like 8 shadowies this season.
1: Like shout out Aiden.
3: All the people.
0: Aiden.
1: Drew.
0: Oh, yeah. Drew.
1: Oh, was Aiden a shadow? No, it was Drew and Lance.
0: Drew, Lance, Mason, Jill, Gwendolyn, Virginia.
1: Gwendolyn McCary?
0: McGarry.
1: Virginia 5?
0: Yeah.
1: What the f- you sh- she was your shadow?
0: Yes. No, like, I'm like, for real. Like, yeah. That's 6 right now. And then Spencer, and then, there's one more.
1: Gabriel.
0: No. I had a lot of shadowies this season. There's one more. If you're listening, I guess,
1: Wait, so this is the anti-streaming, no streaming service?
0: Yeah.
1: Oh, damn it. No K-pop. But I guess you have the Twice one.
0: That's the thing. It's like,
1: Is it at home?
0: Yeah, I left it. It's at home. It's at home.
1: So no K-pop this show, huh?
0: No, there is. I have a K-pop Dean Hunters on vinyl.
1: Okay. Yeah, that's
0: wait,
1: something.
3: So no CD either?
0: No CDs, 100%. We can do CDs.
3: Okay.
1: But we don't have K-pop CDs.
3: I have K-pop CDs.
1: What do you have?
3: I have Day 6. I have BTS.
1: BTS. Bangtan Boys.
0: Bangtan Boys.
3: I have...
1: Bulletproof Boy Scouts.
3: Shout out.
0: There will be K-pop this show, like 100%.
1: I can
3: what
1: sing.
3: Do I have?
0: Yeah. The anti Spotify show, like when we
1: love sick girls.
0: When it was first conceived, I thought it was like people would call in and sing songs, which I might do in the future. But yeah, that was like the first conception of the anti Spotify show. But you know, keep that in the back pocket. Maybe we'll do that tonight. Before we get into K-pop today, I'm gonna play the first side. Actually, do I want to play the first side? No, I played the second side of Plastic Beach by Gorillaz. This has Empire Ants on it, so it's one of my favorites. So, wow. That made it go into the red? Me clapping like a foot below the mic? That's crazy.
3: Hand claps are loud.
0: They are loud, but I'm not sure they were that loud. Okay, it didn't go up all the way that time. But yeah. Here is the B-side of Plastic Beach, Don't Touch That Dial.

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1: Are you kidding?
2: Yo, pretty packages of frosted delights.
3: Look,

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You're listening to WCWM out of College William Mary. This is Elijah, and that was side B of Plastic Beach by Gorillaz. Good album, great album. I think I've played Empire Ants more times than any other thing on the show, honestly. It's a banger, that's why. Certified banger moment. But yeah, I'm taking more questions. Hold on. Yeah, I'm taking more questions. This question comes from Moral, my other training director, shout out. But the question is, what has been your favorite class at William & Mary so far? There's like a lot of good candidates for this. I've taken a lot of great classes here. I'll list my top three though. Number three is probably Advanced Organic Chemistry. And then I love the teacher. The class was pretty great. And then Science of Positive Psychology. Love Positive Psychology. Love Professor Kumar. And then number one is Dark Girls, which is the Wednesday, which is my call 150. Learned a lot about that class. Delve a lot deeper into intersectionality, which is cool. Always a great time to be studying some hard mechanism in chemistry and then immediately switch to how Ursula is a queer icon or something. Really cool stuff. So we'll be playing the first side of K-Pop Demon Hunter's vinyl next. So stay tuned.

0: You're listening to WCWM at the College of William & Mary. This is Will Block. We're in hour 3 now. Maybe 3 of 12, maybe 3 of 24. Probably 3 of 12, honestly. I'm so tired. Chem exam. Got to drive back to Nova. I have a pretty busy week ahead of me. So I just might as well call it at some point. So we have another question. We got a question from our junior station manager, Emily. They say, do you have a diaper on and just pee in that?
1: I have a question.
0: Yeah, I do. And it's very dirty right now. What, Hafil has a question in the studio.
1: Do a fart.
0: Hafil asked, do a fart.
1: Do it fart.
0: That is a question.
1: See?
0: It's a yes or no question, but like it's a question. Yes.
1: Why are you so like disappointed?
0: a command.
2: That was a more tame question I could have asked. I could have asked something more crazy.
0: Yeah.
3: Please don't.
2: Okay, I'm sorry.
0: It's going on Instagram, by the way.
2: Do it fart?
3: By the way.
2: Wait, how is it going on Instagram?
0: I have recording.
2: Oh, you're recording this?
0: Yes.
2: Oh, cool.
0: Fire.
2: Tough.
0: Yes to both questions.
2: My name is Lorenzo So.
0: Done now.
2: Oh, damn it.
0: Done now. My name is Lorenzo So. So I have loaded up the album I just opened just now in the studio, Random Acts of Memories by Daft Punk. We're going to play the entire thing, A, B, C, and D size. So yeah, here's the A side of that album. Don't touch that dial.

when I was 15, 16, when I really started to play guitar, I definitely wanted to become a musician. It was almost impossible because the dream was so big that I didn't see any chance, because I was living in a little town, was studying. And when I finally broke away from school and became a musician, I thought, well, now I may have a little bit of a chance, because all I really wanted to do is music, and not only play music, but compose music. At that time in Germany, in 69, 70, they had already discotheques. So I would take my car, would go to a discotheque, sing maybe 30 minutes. I think I had about 7-8 songs. I would partially sleep in the car because I didn't want to drive home. And that helped me for about almost 2 years to survive in the beginning. I wanted to do an album with the sounds of the 50s, the sounds of the 60s, of the 70s, and then have a sound of the future. And I said, wait a second, I know the synthesizer. Why don't I use the synthesizer, which is the sound of the future? And I didn't have any idea what to do, but I knew I needed a click. So we put a click on the 24 track, which then was synced to the Moog modular. I knew that could be a sound of the future, but I didn't realize how much the impact would be. My name is Giovanni Giorgio, but everybody calls me Giorgio.

once you free your mind about the concept of harmony and of music being correct, you can do whatever you want. So nobody told me what to do, and there was no preconception of what to do.

That was the first side of Random Access Memories by Daft Punk. You're listening to WCWM at the College of William Mary. It's 4:27 p.m. in the great state of Williamsburg, Virginia. This might be a 3.5 or 4 hour long episode, honestly, because I'm just really tired and sick right now. I'll just play this album out and just call it a day, honestly. It is like a dreary day outside as well. Not missing much by being in here. Yeah, it's not that great. Sometimes there's like a tab open for weather, and people do like weather reports, and it's just like, yeah. I mean, the weather, like, if you're listening to this, you have probably more readily access to the outdoors than I do right now. I'm trapped in a building with no windows, and the closest thing outside, I can't even get back in through. So, that's great, but yeah. Here is the B side of Random Access Memory. Well, side B. This has Within, Instant Crush, Lose Yourself to Dance, and I think Touch. I'm not entirely sure. But yeah, Touch. If you get to Touch this one, is the song that was stuck in my head at last, a 24-hour show, which was a successful one, might I add. I was like, man, I'm done with physics. Finally, just Touch plays, and it's just beautiful. I don't have to worry about anything anymore. I don't have to worry about anything anymore right now. Gen Chem is over. All right, bye-bye.

It was. This is WCWM at the College of William Mary. You are listening to the block. I am gonna. This is planned to be 24 hours, but I am going to can it after this album. As you just heard, I just coughed. I feel very sick and tired. I haven't got 3 hours of sleep last night. But before we can it today, we are going to finish this record, "Random Access Memories" by Daft Punk. It's such a fantastic record, and I love it. I have it on vinyl. I just got it in the mail. It's awesome. Yeah, here is side C, starting with "Touch," which is a song that is very personal to my heart. Very, very personal to my heart. Reminds me of final season last semester, and just the beauty and the joy in the world I found after finishing my physics final. It's just like that piano part. It's just like euphoria, and just like I'm done with physics, I don't have to think about that anymore, and just like do the 24-hour show. I don't even have a song this semester. I just felt like empty inside. Not to say I didn't feel empty inside last semester. I had this song to look forward to. This semester, I don't know, I'm just sick, not of music, of everything else. Music is life, the good parts of it. Speaking of the good parts, here's "Touch" by Daft Punk.

You are listening to WCWM out of the College of William & Mary. It is 5:05 p.m. and we're going to wind down the show, unfortunately. I thought it was going to go for 24 hours, and it will. I will do this during the summer. I'll announce it, make it a big thing, have more guests. It'll be a good time. This summer, though, not now. I am too tired and too sick. Unfortunate, but this silver lining is that my day is much more free tomorrow. I'm not gonna be screwed because last time I was completely screwed. Just the aftermath of the last 24-hour show. It ended it at 1:30, grand finale, and what happened afterward was I had to go in a car ride to Nova, and I slept the entire time off, like, no sleep essentially. And then when I got home, I passed out at like 7:30, and then woke up at like noon the next day. That's if I had enough time. I don't have enough time this time. I need to go back home and then go immediately to JMU to pick up my sister. So I think it would be a very bad and irresponsible idea to do the 24-hour show. And then the plan was to go straight back to the house at 1 and sleep until like 9 p.m. and then go back home and then be nocturnal. Yeah, that's a very bad idea. So ending it now gives me freedom, so I appreciate that. We're going to play the last side of Random Access Memories and then probably call it quits, maybe play a couple more songs. A final song to close out with Block for the season. But yeah, here is side D of Random Access Memories.

what Jack was talking about. It's definitely not a particle that's nearby. It is a bright object, and it's obviously rotating because it's flashing. It's way out in the distance, apparently rotating in a very rhythmic fashion because the flashes come around almost on time. As we look back at the Earth, it's up at about 11 o'clock, about, maybe 10 or 12 Earth diameters. I don't know whether that does you any good, but there's some

You are listening to WCWM at the College of William & Mary. I'm going to end the show. However, I'm going to break my rule just for the final song of the season. It's going to be Mimosa by Lucy Bedrock. Wearing the shirt right now. It's going to be cool. Don't touch, for the final time this season, I guess, don't touch that dial.

0: So that was Mimosa by Lucy Bedrock, and that is the end of O'Block season 3. Crazy season. Yeah, it was, I don't know, I'll do more than this summer. I don't know what to consider that. Maybe season 4, maybe a continuation of this.
1: Spiritually, at least.
0: But yeah, it's great to be here. Not as long as I wanted to, but silver lining, I don't have to stay up for another 24 hours while sick. So yeah. Thank you so much. This has been Elijah Suk and O'Block. And yeah. It is over now. Crap. Alright. Bye. Have a nice summer.

0: here asking you to please stop the text, and together we can stop the wrecks.
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1: So when you get to the corner of Smith and Orchard, you're going to want to take a
2: left. You are not going to.
1: Then what you're
2: going
1: to do is turn onto Martin
2: Ratch.
1: Avenue.
2: Just broke up.
1: And go past
2: and
1: the first three
2: she's
1: lights.
2: Happy about
1: and then
2: it.
1: Take the next left.
2: I don't really
1: then
2: think
1: five
2: she's
1: more
2: happy,
1: blocks,
2: but
1: and you should be
2: who
1: there.
2: Who am I to judge, right?
1: Park
2: anyway,
1: on the right.
2: That's
1: I'll
2: what
1: see
2: I
1: you
2: heard
1: later
2: last
1: tonight.
2: Night.
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last time. And the local boys hide on the mound and watch, reaching for the speech and the word to be heard. And the boys grow hard, hard to be heard, hard to be heard, as they reach for the speech and search for the word on the water's edge.

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0: 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Pump up the jams. If it's too loud, you're too old.
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I guess I'm a little bit late to the party. 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
5: 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And that first snow just seems to be really slippery. Remember, speed limits are for when pavement is clear and dry. Best advice? 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